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Just got an email request at requestasong@usa.com from Tim and Lisa. Want to hear a little Eagles, Witchy Woman on Back to the 70s.

0: getting hooked on the best hits out of the 1970s. It's MG Kelly with you. 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
6: To the 70s. This is MG Kelly here with you. Well, I certainly get some interesting requests here at requestasong@usa.com for Back to the 70s. This one kind of takes the horse, if you would. Chris has a horse named Harvey, and she wants to send it out to her other horse named Jet, who had to go away. Aw. Here's Benny and the Jets from Elton John. It just kind of ties in there nicely, don't you think? Elton on Back to the 70s, obviously live.
7: Hey, kids. Jet.

All right, we're going to take you higher right now. You ready? Give me that sound. Yeah. Jigsaw. And you've blown it all sky high on Back to the 70s.

0: are going to continue on back to the 70s playing the hits you want to hear at requestasong@usa.com. Keep those requests and dedications coming in. I'll get them on for you. This is MG Kelly. Back in a moment.
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8: Attention golfers, it's almost that time to the 26th annual Five Rivers Cimarron Feeders Relay for Life Golf Tournament, with all proceeds going to the American Cancer Society. Tournament will be held at Pheasant Trails in Dumas Friday, August the 14th, with registration from 10:30 a.m. to noon. Lunch included in the registration, also being served from 11 a.m. to noon. Shotgun start will begin promptly at 12:30. Immediately following the golf tournament, there will be an awards dinner in the dining area. This is a four-person scramble with a cost per player $200. That includes green fees, golf cart, $20 snack bar credit at the clubhouse, and the dinner banquet. 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Mulligans can also be bought on this day. For more tournament information, contact Erica at 580-308-1188. That's 580-308-1188. So dust off your clubs and come out for a great time and a great cause. It's the 26th annual Five Rivers Cimarron Feeders Relay for Life Golf Tournament, Friday, August the 14th.
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0: 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It's Back to the 70s with MG Kelly. 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

All right, hit me with that big note right now, if you would. Give it to me. Come on. Ooh, yeah. Back to the 70s. M.G. Kelly with the Raiders, Indian Reservation.

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0: 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MG Kelly here. You feeling all right? Some Rolling Stones. Let's get them on for you right now with Jagger to sing.

0: Only the good hits out of the 1970s as requested by you on Back to the 70s. I'm MG Kelly. There's plenty more just around the corner. Don't go away.
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This one comes from William going out to Bonnie. William in Salt Lake City all the way to Lincoln, Nebraska. It's a B-70s long shot.

0: Getting right down on the carpet with you. It's MG Kelly here on Back to the 70s. 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
11: 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The grace and the beauty and those beautiful white horses brought to you by Sheridan Bateman. The power and the muscle of the broken spoke Clydesdale. Ronald Burton, he'll be the man in the can making you laugh and giggle. Master of ceremonies for the last 22 years, Mr. Kelly Kinney. He's back with us. Live music from Dustin De La Garza, Jason Boland and the Stragglers, and Josh Weathers. And the food, free all weekend. 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
3: 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Sugarloaf, Green-Eyed Lady on Back to the 70s.

Green Eyed Lady from Sugarloaf on Back to the 70s. Got an email request from Sandra, and she wants to hear a ladies set. I think we've already got one rolling right here. From Green Eyed Lady right into Lady. Yeah, it sticks now on Back to the 70s. Lady!

0: Wrapping up our ladies set on Back to the 70s, Bob Welsh and Sentimental Lady. Before that, Sticks with Lady, and we kicked it off with Green Eyed Lady from Sugarloaf. I'm MG Kelly. More of your favorite requests and dedications on the way.
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It comes from Mark in Billings, Montana, and he says that this song certainly relates to the situation. My child.

0: back to the 70s. Ah, the greatest hits out of the 1970s that you request right here at requestasong@usa.com. Keep them coming. I'm going to keep pumping them out. It's MG Kelly back in a moment.
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0: 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According to Jason out of Lexington, Kentucky, who just emailed me at requestasong@usa.com, he's tried everything else, and he knows this works. 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

0: 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It comes straight to me here. This is MG Kelly, and there's more on Back to the 70s coming up. Back to the
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8: 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The grace and the beauty and those beautiful white horses brought to you by Sheridan Bateman. 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Ronald Burton, he'll be the man in the can making you laugh and giggle. Master of ceremonies for the last 22 years, Mr. Kelly Kinney. He's back with us. 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
0: Yeah, it's rock and roll time here with MG Kelly on Back to the 70s. Rob in Cedar Falls, Iowa says he's got to have some Doobie Brothers. A little China Grove right now. Craig

0: Earth, Wind, and Fire. Oh, here we go. Shining Star. Ooh, yeah. You got that radio nice and loud there?
1: Yeah.
0: Good. Always sounds better when it is, you know.

0: let be. We're going to continue to shine across the USA with the best hits out of the 1970s. I'm MG Kelly. More requests and dedications on the way.
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0: will be held at Pheasant Trails in Dumas Friday, August the 14th, with registration from 10:30 a.m. to noon. Lunch included in the registration, also being served from 11 a.m. to noon. Shotgun start will begin promptly at 12:30. Immediately following the golf tournament, there will be an awards dinner in the dining area. This is a four-person scramble with a cost per player $200. That includes green fees, golf cart, $20 snack bar credit at the clubhouse, and the dinner banquet. 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Mulligans can also be bought on this day. For more tournament information, contact Erica at 580-308-1188. That's 580-308-1188. So dust off your clubs and come out for a great time and a great cause. It's the 26th annual Five Rivers Cimarron Feeders Relay for Life Golf Tournament, Friday, August the 14th.
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5: 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I'm MG Kelly playing the hits out of the 1970s just for you as you request them at requestasong@usa.com.

0: 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I'm MG Kelly. There's more requests and dedications coming on.
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0: We are back in action once again. It's MG Kelly on the only national all-request 70s show in the USA. 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

Back to the 70s and MG Kelly getting a request on at requestasong@usa.com. Just got one from Leslie who says she recently saw Barry Manilow out in Las Vegas. This was one of the highlights of the show right here. When

0: 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More email requests and dedications coming up here with MG Kelly.
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9: The critics are raving about Jesse Torres every weekday here on KXIT. 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
10: The shock factor is jaw-dropping and unexpected for sure. I've been terrified. I've been looking over my shoulders, head on a swivel, because that's my baby.
0: Back to the 70s. I'm MG Kelly. Let's count it off now. 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

On Back to the 70s, a very special request here coming in from Tom going out to Barbara. He says they are right back where they started from, In Love Again. Do I hear an aw? I thought so. Here's Maxine.

0: 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Get on your requests from everywhere across the country here. 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More hits on the way.
1: 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I'm U.S. Transportation Secretary Sean Duffy.
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0: 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Yeah, it's requestasong@usa.com. And get your songs right directly on the radio on Back to the 70s. Right now, here's Ricky Don't Lose That Number from Steely Dan.

on Back to the 70s, the only national request all 70s show right here. It's MG Kelly with you. Just got one from Jack, wants to send a song out to Sue at the Jersey Shore. It's Billy Swan. A message in the music on this one. Anything you need, Sue, Jack can help.

0: 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It's MG Kelly right here. Got time for a couple more coming up. 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
0: 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John in Lubbock, Texas says, you got to watch out for those smiling faces, because sometimes

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0: Excuse me, I'm working here.
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We're an open faith community in Dalhart, and we're here to offer hope, healing, and a message of love for all. 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
1: Tic-tac-toe. 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
1: Congratulations. What's up, my brother?
2: Hey, no, hold on. What are you two? What are you, Zap, there? 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

0: But critics are raving about Jesse Torres every weekday here on KXIT. Here's what one had to say.
1: The shock factor is jaw-dropping and unexpected for sure. I've been terrified. I've been looking over my shoulders, head on a swivel, because that's my baby.

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1: Adult Earth beings radiate emotions like fires radiate heat. 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
1: Mom! Mom! Mom! Mommy! Mommy! Mommy! Mama! 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Mommy! Mama! Mama!
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We're an open faith community in Dalhart, and we're here to offer hope, healing, and a message of love for all. Come experience what grace really means. 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
1: Looks like our late July heat wave conditions are still intact. Still going to blame that high pressure area that's pretty much dominating our atmosphere. It's not going anywhere for the next several days. So we'll continue with similar weather. And we'll wake up to a mild morning, but only for a couple of hours. It'll be hot this afternoon, back up to the 100 degree mark. Any rain is going to be very isolated. So clear skies tonight, a low of 70. We're up to 101 tomorrow. News Channel 10, I'm Doppler Dave for KXIT.
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1: Looks like our late July heat wave conditions are still intact. Still going to blame that high pressure area that's pretty much dominating our atmosphere. It's not going anywhere for the next several days. So we'll continue with similar weather. We'll wake up to a mild morning, but only for a couple of hours. It'll be hot this afternoon, back up to the 100 degree mark. Any rain is going to be very isolated. So clear skies tonight, a low of 70. We're up to 101 tomorrow. News Channel 10, I'm Doppler Dave for KXIT.
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3: 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John Goodwin will talk about puppy mills and animal safety, plus Colin Woodard on the Social Capital Index. 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
3: You know, it seems as though there are so many disasters happening, not only in this country, but certainly around the world. And we have certainly the latest one being Venezuela with the earthquake and all of those things. But there are organizations that do help. And, of course, housing, one of the most critical ones. And we're going to talk about emergency housing today with Christoph Gorder, who is executive director of Airbnb. And Christoph, it's good to have you with us today on the program.
8: Thanks so much for having me. It's a real pleasure.
3: Yeah, but tell us about this, because I'm sure a lot of people are not really familiar with it.
8: Well, I'm with an organization called Airbnb.org, which is a nonprofit that was founded by Airbnb about 5 years ago. So we're pretty new. So it's not a surprise that people don't really know about us yet. But we're growing very, very quickly. And of course, you know, as you mentioned, there's huge need out there. These disasters just keep coming hard and fast. And so the need for emergency services, particularly emergency housing for people who've been affected is just growing every day. And so that's the work that we do. And we're working around the world to provide emergency housing.
3: Well, very good. Tell us how it works now. How do you find people? Do they donate their properties? How does it work?
8: So the way it works, it works really well. We when a disaster happens, we swing into action immediately. We're always partnering with a local nonprofit. And so they are already part of the community. They're trusted by the community, and they identify the families in need. They refer those families to us, and then we'll transfer Airbnb credits, which is basically like cash, into their Airbnb account. And then they can book whatever Airbnb they want. If they need a wheelchair accessible place, if they want to be near their kid's school or near their job, you know, just like when you go on vacation and you've got a million choices on Airbnb, if you need emergency housing, you've got access to all of those same options, which is hugely helpful in when you've been so destabilized by some sort of dramatic event around you.
3: Yeah, and also there can be sort of carpetbaggers that come in and try to jack the prices up on this stuff. That certainly used to happen a lot.
8: Yeah, I mean, we really haven't seen a lot of that. We monitor the costs very closely, and we haven't seen a lot of that. I mean, you know, I think one of the advantages of the Airbnb network, because it's so big, because there's so much supply, there's a lot of options. And so we haven't seen we haven't seen the prices shift very much.
3: That's good to hear. Yeah.
8: Yeah. It's great because I mean, you know, that's when people are in need, you know, it's just, you got to do what you can for them. I mean, actually what we see is sort of the opposite, because what we're seeing is that the hosts tend to give us an extra discount, because they're sort of neighbors wanting to help their own neighbors. Right. So the hosts in the particular area really, kind of go the extra mile, and they'll give an extra discount to us. So the way the financial side of this works is Airbnb waives all of their fees, so the company never makes any money on this. The hosts will often give us a discount, and then we're raising the funds to be able to pay for those stays from donors. And Airbnb is one of our big donors, but we also raise money from thousands of hosts and just individuals and foundations. So all that comes together to really end up being able to house thousands of people all around the world.
3: Yeah, and certainly you have to do it in a moment's notice too, so it's good to have the network already set up. So let's say if you're registered with Airbnb, do you have to register with you? Is it a separate kind of registration process?
8: No, so the hosts don't have to register. I mean, we like to get the hosts involved because, you know, then they're aware of it, and, you know, they'll give us discounts when we're responding. So we do a lot of outreach for hosts, but it's not required. And now if you are a beneficiary and you've been accepted into the program, then you have access to the full network and you book an Airbnb just like you would book, you know, when you're going on vacation. And so there are no limitations there either. And that's really the power of this whole model, is like, it just unlocks both the technology so we can move it, you know, very high speed and high volume very easily. And then all of these, you know, great options, which are so much better than, honestly, than staying in a hotel or staying in a congregate shelter for, you know, you imagine if you've got little kids or you've got pets or you have an elderly parent you're taking care of. You know, those options are very difficult. And so being in a home is just, I mean, it has a lot of advantages.
3: Well, yeah, certainly, particularly if you have small ones, you know, you want to be able to cook and maybe have meals and all of those things that, when you're in a hotel or something like that, you are always trying to find eating options out and that type of thing. So it also gets expensive, I would think, too.
8: Yeah, absolutely. I mean, I think, you know, the cost element of it, you know, not having to go out for three meals a day with your family, but you can cook, you can go to the grocery store, or, you know, go to the food pantry and get some supplies. You know, the benefits really compound. And what we see is there's sort of the practical benefits, you know, there's the economic benefits, but then there's a huge psychological impact of people just having like a little bit of space, the dignity of a place, you know, of a home, and the stability of being able to like kind of reset, catch their breath. And so it really compounds and reduces a lot of stress in a very, very tough moment for many families.
3: Yeah, and particularly if you're in a disaster area, the rentals are not going to be nearly as high there for obviously coming in for tourists, that kind of thing. So for the person providing it, that helps them out a little bit too, doesn't it?
8: Exactly. You know, I mean, you know, you have to remember that many of these Airbnb hosts are affected themselves, you know, and certainly the economy in these places does take a big hit. And so, you know, being able to kind of keep some of those resources in the economy, in the local economy, is a big help.
3: Yeah, I would think so too. And you have choices too of what kind of housing you want. I think that's one of the big things about that too, isn't it?
8: Yeah, I mean, it's interesting. We saw, you know, last year we worked on the LA wildfires. We housed 24,000 people after the LA wildfires for free. The average stay was about 12 days, you know, which is enough time for the fires to get under control. Many people went home, were able to go home. Of course, you know, many thousands of people lost their homes, but it was a huge help.
3: Christopher Gorder, thanks for the visits. Airbnb.org.
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2: Never boring. This is Issues Today. Here's Bob Gourley.
3: You have probably heard the term puppy mills, and if you have a dog, I'm sure you know a lot about this. Cat owners, maybe not so much, but if you do own a dog, kind of the questions come up of where should you get it? Should you get it from a rescue organization? Should you buy it from a store? Well, we're going to get some insight today from John Goodwin, who is a senior managing director of Puppy Mills and Equine Protection, Humane World of Animals. And John, good to have you with us today on the program.
11: Hey, it's good to be here. Thanks for having me.
3: Yeah, when it comes to this topic, I know we're seeing some the states that are banning these puppy mills. Give us kind of perspective on this. Are there good ones and bad ones out there, correct?
11: Well, I would say that there are puppy mills and there are responsible breeders and there are people who are somewhere in between. But a puppy mill is a larger commercial breeding operation where the dogs are viewed not as family members, but as agriculture commodities. They even call them livestock. So I would say all puppy mills are bad, but not all breeders are puppy mills.
3: Right. And I guess finding the right one is very important. Some of these breeders, they just continually have these dogs pregnant all the time, and really a drain on their health, isn't it?
11: Oh, 100%. A responsible breeder will have a limited number of times that he'd breed an individual dog, and they will give them breaks in between litters, and they're going to really monitor the mother dog's health. But puppy mills are about quantity over quality. They want to pump out as many puppies as possible. So the breeding dogs in puppy mills are bred every heat cycle until their body wears out, and many of them end up even being killed when they're no longer productive breeders. So it's a really unfortunate industry, and I don't think it's what anyone has in mind for their new puppy's mother. But people see that puppy in the display case at the puppy store, and they don't think to ask themselves, where is that puppy's mother, and what kind of conditions is she living in?
3: Yeah, and that's one of the reasons why they have some states have banned these stores, right? Any of selling any of these kind of, whether they're good breeders or not.
11: Yeah, so most pet store puppies do come from puppy mills because high-volume pet retailers rely on high-volume pet breeders to keep those glass display cases filled at all times. And so with that in mind, nine states have banned the sale of puppies in pet stores. It's about to be 10. There's a bill on the governor's desk in Delaware that'll make them the 10th state. And about 525 localities have done this as well, you know, at the city council level. And it's been effective. This has been one of the primary tools to reduce the number of puppy mills operating in the United States. But we still have a ways to go. There's still a lot more work to be done. And there's still a lot of puppies out there who come from puppy mills. And consumers don't necessarily know that. And they end up accidentally supporting something that they wouldn't want to support if they had known.
3: Yeah, absolutely. Now, are there currently regulations regarding breeding dog breeders, that type of thing?
11: So for dog breeding operations of a certain size, there are USDA regulations, and then some states have regulations for breeding kennels of a certain size. So, for example, at the state level, you might need to have 10 or 15 breeding dogs before you're required to have a commercial dog breeding license. Let's talk about the USDA, though, because the USDA applies to the whole country. If you have five or more breeding female dogs and you sell through puppy stores or you sell over the internet shipping puppies to people, you're supposed to get a USDA license. And pet store salespeople will use that as part of their sales pitch. They'll say, look, they're USDA licensed. That must be a good thing. Because they know that nobody knows what those USDA regulations actually say. What they actually say is that with your USDA license, you can keep a dog in a cage that is only 6 inches longer than her body for her entire life. You can keep her in that cage. Her paws may never touch grass. Her sun may never, her back may never feel sunlight on it. And she's going to be bred every heat cycle until her body wears out, and then often killed. And all of that is perfectly legal under the USDA regulations. So I'd say that while the stores use that as part of the sales pitch, the reality is pretty concerning.
3: Yeah, very much so. And if you've ever seen one of these dogs that has been, the body's pretty well shot, it's really frightening and sickening to see it in operation. If the dog gets out of there before they die, which doesn't happen, I think, too often. How do people then find the correct breeder? How do you find a good breeder?
11: So there are breed clubs. So if you like Labrador Retrievers, there will be a Labrador Retriever breed club. If you like Yorkshire Terriers, there will be a Yorkshire Terrier breed club. And those breed clubs can introduce you to people who are breeding that kind of dog. But I wouldn't stop there. A little bit more due diligence is still necessary to make sure you're not supporting a puppy mill. I always encourage people to think adoption first. I got 2 8-week-old puppies through local rescues in 2019 and again in 2020. So they're definitely out there. But if you got your heart set on, let's say, that 8-week-old Yorkshire Terrier and you're going to have to find a breeder, 3 steps. Meet the breeder, meet the mother dog, and see where the mother dog lives. If you don't have that sort of transparency in person, then there's no way that you can know if you're dealing with someone reputable. And I will say that FaceTime is not an adequate substitute because it's very easy to make some corner of your property look better than the rest of the property, and just looking at a FaceTime call on your iPhone, it's not going to give you the full picture.
3: Yeah, that's very important. I know when I was very, very young, we adopted a dog from a local home, someone's home, and they were great people. I don't think they did breeding very much, but that turned out to be one of our great dogs that we ever had. So, and also the rescue is a good way to go too. You go to some of these who foster these dogs, correct? That's, they're usually a little older, but that's a good way to go too.
11: Well, I think it's an excellent way to go. And, you know, we talk a lot about puppies, but sometimes dogs are relinquished to shelters because someone passes away or someone's life circumstances change. And there's nothing more heartbreaking than seeing some 10 or 11 year old dog who used to sleeping in a bed and all of a sudden he's in an animal shelter.
3: Indeed. John Goodwin, thanks for joining us. You can go to humaneworld.org for more info.
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2: And now, something really current and timely. Here's Bob.
3: Well, of course, with the patriotic days that have been going on and the 250th anniversary of the country, I think a lot of people are beginning to ask those questions. Why are we so divided, and has this always been the case in this country? We're going to talk to Colin Woodard today. He was director of Nationhood Lab at South Regina University's Pell Center. Colin, good to have you with us today on the program.
12: Yeah, pleasure. Thank you for having me.
3: Did I say the name of that university correctly? Because it's new to me.
12: Yes, Salve is how it's pronounced.
3: Salve. Okay, very good. Excellent. And where is that located?
12: In Newport, Rhode Island. It's crazy. It's right on the ocean. Mansions that the Gilded Age robber barons from New York built and then gave to this university in the early 20th century. So it is Gothic mansions all sitting on the ocean on the cliff walk in Newport.
3: Oh, that sounds nice. Great job you have, and no doubt about that. You know, and looking at this, I mentioned it seems like a lot, we're divided. We've kind of always been divided in some areas, haven't we, in this country?
12: Yeah, I mean, it goes way back to the beginning of the colonial period, because the different colonial projects that took shape in the eastern and southwestern rims of what's now the United States were founded by completely different people with different ethnographic and religious and political characteristics who were creating their own societal models. I had no idea they were going to end up in a continent-spanning federation together. I mean, think about how different, like, the Puritans who came and founded New England, we thought they were, you know, in a covenant with God who had chosen them to do and create, you know, a better world in New England wilderness, and that they had to do it through collective institutions, and they'd be punished or rewarded as a group for how they did. I mean, that's completely different than the English people who at roughly the same time were founding the Chesapeake colonies, right? Those people, the leaders were the second, third, fourth, fifth sons of the English aristocratic gentry families, the ones who weren't, can, you know, inherit Downton Abbey, you know, out in the countryside. They went to the New World so they could create their own manor estates and try to reproduce exactly what they left behind. You know, an aristocratic society of, you know, lords and peasants was the original model. Or in between them, something like, you know, the Dutch settled area around New York City, which was, you know, a corporate-run colony that was supposed to be a global trading city-state, and lo and behold, it still is, modeled on Golden Age Amsterdam with, you know, a place with enormous emphasis on toleration of multiple groups and religions and everything being there with no one necessarily in charge, and a freedom of conscience and inquiry. So yeah, just those three. Imagine that and another half dozen big chunky regional cultures with their own characteristics who all ended up in this federation together. It's not surprising that you have a bit of friction throughout our history, especially since each of these regional cultures, you know, settled their own mutually exclusive strips, you know, the people and their descendants of much of the continent. And you know, those characteristics that we've seen today.
3: Yeah, no doubt about it. And you talk about the social capital index. Tell us about that. And that really has to do with the community involvement in things, doesn't it?
12: Yeah, that's one of the many measures by which you can see big differences between the regional cultures. The social capital index measures, like, the links that communities have between people that let them do things together, right? Where are there lots of linkages between people who aren't in the same family, aren't in the same neighborhood, but have an opportunity within the community to get to know each other because, say, they're in the same bowling league together or Rotary Club or church. These horizontal linkages that allow a community to be connected in ways that, you know, enable them to do big things economically, socially, politically, because they have buy-in and trust across the community, that's social capital. And some regions have really high social capital. That includes, like the greater New England cultural space, You know, the early Puritans had this, you know, hardwired belief in shared institutions. It was almost originally a theocratic need to have all these institutions. And lo and behold, there are a lot of associations created all the time to, you know, make a better community and friends of the park and friends of the library and tons of these things per capita. They're really thick on the ground, not only in New England, but in the stretch of, upstate New York, the Western Reserve of Ohio, the upper Great Lakes states, which were originally colonized by New Englanders and their descendants. And they brought with them these assumptions and such. They can go to another region of the country, though, like in the Spanish-settled Southwest and in South Florida, which was settled by largely by the Spanish Caribbean. The Spanish Empire didn't encourage its subjects to have any civic associations of any kind.
3: And wow.
12: Society, which is very religious and family-oriented, and you'd think would have lots of social capital, it actually doesn't. It has really low social capital because there's almost none of these mixing grounds for people to cultivate social capital, even now, 400 years after the fact.
3: Wow, that's pretty amazing. So, and I guess that does really go into the whole diversity in the nation that we've always had. And with it, of course, cultures are different. As you mentioned, we have different people from different parts, different backgrounds, social backgrounds, all of these things. So I guess some of the disagreements we're having now are something that you would expect. Also, you talk about the Declaration of Independence. Even though there's all this diversity in thought, most people still support the Declaration, right?
12: Yeah, one of the things we're most interested in is what holds us together given all these divisions. Because something obviously has, right? We became a superpower. We've exported ideas all over the world. What is it? And, through historical research and polling and interviews with all sorts of Americans and respondents, it's become very clear it's the Declaration. In the end, that opening statement we had as a people, our mission statement, if you will, that we're a society devoted to trying to make the natural rights promises in the Declaration a reality, a society devoted to each individual having an equal right to be as maximally and sustainably free as possible. I mean, those were revolutionary ideas in 1776, and they're still kind of hard to implement, right? We as Homo sapiens have only been doing it a couple hundred years, and we're not super good at it. But that mission, the effort to try to create such a society, has massive supermajority support.
3: Alan Woodard, thanks for joining us.
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1: Looks like our late July heat wave conditions are still intact. Still going to blame that high pressure area that's pretty much dominating our atmosphere. It's not going anywhere for the next several days. So we'll continue with similar weather. And we'll wake up to a mild morning, but only for a couple of hours. It'll be hot this afternoon, back up to the 100 degree mark. Any rain is going to be very isolated. So clear skies tonight, a low of 70. We're up to 101 tomorrow. News Channel 10, I'm Doppler Dave for KXIT.
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0: The critics are raving about Jesse Torres every weekday here on KXIT. Here's what one had to say.
1: The shock factor is jaw-dropping and unexpected for sure. I've been terrified. I've been looking over my shoulders, head on a swivel, because that's my baby.

0: We are KXIT, and no matter what language you put it in, we're hot.
1: Adult Earth beings radiate emotions like fires radiate heat. Right now, you appear to me as a smoldering fire.
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1: Looks like our late July heat wave conditions are still intact. Still going to blame that high pressure area that's pretty much dominating our atmosphere. It's not going anywhere for the next several days. So we'll continue with similar weather. We'll wake up to a mild morning, but only for a couple of hours. It'll be hot this afternoon, back up to the 100 degree mark. Any rain is going to be very isolated. So clear skies tonight, a low of 70. We're up to 101 tomorrow. 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I'm Doppler Dave for KXIT.
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0: Would you rise for our call to worship? But the Holy Spirit produces this kind of fruit in our lives. Love, joy, peace, patience, kindness, goodness, faithfulness, gentleness, and self-control. There is no law against these things.
2: Remain standing and let's sing, Jesus, I've found boundless love to me.

0: Please be seated. My name is Greg Howard, and I would like to welcome you to this worship service. And I would also like to say I'm a married man, and my wife always tells me, "Are you listening to me? I told you that." And a lot of times I'll say, "No, you never told me that." So I get to church this morning, and Andrew says, "Did Ryan talk to you?" And I'm like, "Yeah, no, I'm liturgist today. Did he ask you to do this?" I don't remember this story. So Ryan and Amberly are in Colorado backpacking to celebrate their 25th wedding anniversary, which is coming up. And so they are in a sacred spot. So I would like to welcome you to this worship service. This next Saturday, August the 1st, Evelyn Johnson will be having her 90th birthday party here at the Fellowship Hall between 1 and 3 o'clock. So I would like you to come and invite you. The family wants to invite you to come and celebrate her birthday with her and make this a special day for her, which I think is part of what we should do as a church is be welcoming to all those that we come into contact with and our brothers and sisters. We had VBS this week. I was not a participant, but I hear it was a resounding success. Addison, how many kids were at VBS this week? So that's great. Andrew told me this morning, he said they were expecting like 80 or 90 pre-registered, and he was running out of papers, and he's like, "Why am I running out of papers?" And then he's like, "Oh, we got 30 extra kids than what we were expecting." So what a joy. Are there any other announcements that I am overlooking? Please share at this point in time. We have the end of summer potluck coming up on August the 16th. It's nothing better than a potluck. So let's go to the Lord in prayer.
1: If you'll bow with me. Father, we are overwhelmed by your goodness. We're overwhelmed by your grace and mercy upon us, Lord. We breathe deep this morning and pause as we just look to you in the midst of chaos of this world, in the midst of the heaviness of this world, in the midst of what feels like sometimes suffering and hardship are all we see. Lord, but we look to you and we know that you suffered the ultimate death for us, Lord, that we can come to you with our tears, with our joys, with our sorrows, with everything. Lord, you are a God who sees, and we give you glory and honor for that this morning. Lord, we lift up Ryan and Amberly. We just praise you for the work they're doing in this church, their family. Lord, we just pray that as they celebrate this week, that they just experience your goodness in this moment alone and pause. Lord, but as a church, we are grateful. We thank you for them. Lord, I just praise you for every child that showed up this week, for every volunteer, for every prayer that was prayed. Lord, we give you all glory, honor, and praise. And Lord, we pray together the prayer that you taught us to pray, saying, "Our Father, who art in heaven, hallowed be thy name. Thy kingdom come, thy will be done, on earth as it is in heaven. Give us this day our daily bread, and forgive us our trespasses, as we forgive those who trespass against us. And lead us not into temptation, but deliver us from evil. For thine is the kingdom, and the power, and the glory forever and ever. Amen." Will our kids come up?

Hi, guys. Oh my gosh, I love seeing all your faces every day this week. I am just excited y'all are here. So I want us to let all of these people know some of the things we learned at Vacation Bible School this week. Can y'all help me? Can y'all help me? We're going to have to dig way back, okay? So the first day we learned God is our... Okay, safe place is one of them. So we learned that God is our safe place. What else did we learn about God? He's our creator. That's right.

0: everything. That's so right, Ben. So God knows everything. And then the last one was God is forever. Good job, guys. He is our creator, Anna. That's so good. And what did we say after we would say those things? What did we yell? Do y'all remember? Okay, so that we got to show all these people, they want to hear it, okay? So I want you to say it as loud as you can, okay? Ready? On your mark, get set, go. Wow! Okay, so congregation, we saw some great wow moments, right? We got to see lots of kids praising and learning and playing together, and we are so thankful. We're so thankful that y'all came. We're so thankful for all of y'all's support. It just is incredible. VBS can be tiring, but it does not. The fruit is so worth it, right? Y'all are all so worth it. So I just wanted to pray over you, and I just wanted us to get to show all these people what y'all learned. Okay? I'm proud of y'all. So will y'all pray with me? God, we thank you for being all of those things, our creator, that you know everything, that you are a safe place, and Lord, you are forever. Lord, I pray that these kids would be written on their hearts, and as they go from this place, that they would show the world those truths that they've learned. In Jesus' name, amen.
1: And join us for Seeky for

0: Please be seated. Would our ushers come forward for the morning offering? And I forgot to mention the Connect card on your bulletin, if you would tear it off and fill it out. And does anybody have a suggestion what our poll question of the week should be? Somebody.
1: When will it rain again?
0: When will it rain? And how much? Let's go to the Lord in prayer. Thank you, Mark. Father God, we just come with grateful hearts this morning. We thank you that you are a loving God. We thank you that you are there for us. We thank you that you stopped on the road when the others would not stop and would tend to our needs and our wounds, as you told us in the parable in Luke chapter 10. And Lord, when I look at that story, I want to think that I'm the one that walked around and didn't stop to help. But I don't ever consider that I'm the one that needs the help. And this morning, I just want to thank you that you stopped and stood in my place, because as you know, we cannot earn our own salvation. It's your grace that you being in our place is what earns our salvation. Lord, I thank you for all that you have given us. I do ask that you would send rain and cooler temperatures to this dry and thirsty land. But I also pray that you would send your blessings to our hearts, and that you would condition our hearts to be ready to listen and to respond to your nudges. Lord, I pray that we would give out of a grateful heart this morning, and that we would use this offering to bless your kingdom and to further your kingdom and to tell others what you are doing in our lives. Amen.

Would you remain standing as we read God's word to give him honor? I'm not sure if Andrew picked this scripture or Ryan or the combination of them, but today's scripture is coming out of the 13th chapter of Matthew. He told them another parable. The kingdom of heaven is like a mustard seed, which a man took and planted in his field. Though it is the smallest of seeds, yet when it grows, it is the largest of garden plants and becomes a tree, so that the birds come and perch in its branches. He told them still another parable. The kingdom of heaven is like yeast that a woman took and mixed in to about 60 pounds of flour until it worked all through the dough. Jesus spoke all these things to the crowd in parables. He did not say anything to them without using a parable. So was fulfilled what was spoken through the prophet. I will open my mouths in parables. I will utter things hidden since the creation of the world. The kingdom of heaven is like treasure hidden in a field. When a man found it, he hid it again, and then in his joy went and sold all he had and bought that field. Again, the kingdom of heaven is like a merchant looking for fine pearls. When he found one of great value, he went away and sold everything he had and bought it.

0: ascended into heaven, and sitteth at the right hand of God the Father Almighty. From thence he shall come to judge the quick and the dead. I believe in the Holy Spirit, the Holy Catholic Church, the communion of saints, the forgiveness of sins, the resurrection of the body, and the life everlasting. Amen. Please be seated. So Andrew is going to bring our message this morning, and I'm so excited to see what God has laid on his heart to give us the word today, and I would like to pray before he comes up and gives his speak. Father God, I thank you for Andrew and his willingness to share what you have put on his heart today. I pray that you would hide him behind the cross and just give him comfort and peace. I thank you for his willingness to share. I thank you that we've had him this summer to get to know him and see him sharing his grace that he has received from you and turning around and sharing it with our children. And I thank you for his enthusiasm, and I just ask that you would bless his life and bless his journey. And we're not sure what his next steps will be. You know what your plans are for him, and I just thank you for that. And it's in your son's name I pray. Amen.
1: Thank you, Greg. Good morning. It is a joy to be gathered with y'all in the name of Christ this morning. My name's Andrew, if I haven't met you. I'm interning here at Central Methodist this summer, and it's been a joy to be with y'all. Thank you to everyone who has helped host me, open up their homes to me, and everyone who's come and just given me a smile on Sunday morning and shaken my hand. It's all meant a lot. I am going into my senior year at Texas Tech University studying mechanical engineering. Before I was at Texas Tech, I come from Plano, Texas, which is a suburb of Dallas. So, you know, it's basically the same as around here. And I grew up in a family. I have three siblings, and I am the third. And every Sunday, I went with my parents to church. And because of that, I can't remember a time in my life when I didn't know who Christ was. And I am extremely blessed by that and thankful for that. My life is a story of God continually showing me who he is more, how much he loves me more, and also how to follow him more. So I guess you're wondering, what the heck is a city boy doing in the small town of Dalhart, Texas? Well, I'll get there, but first I'd like to talk about the parables that Greg just read. So every one of these parables starts off, and it says, the kingdom of heaven is like. Which begs us the question, what is the kingdom of heaven even? What is it? The kingdom of heaven is where Jesus is. It's where God is, and that is when two or more are gathered together, when Jesus is present in prayer, and when Jesus dwells in our hearts, just like we talked about with the kids this week at VBS, how God knows everything. He knows everything we're thinking, and he is in our hearts. That is the kingdom now, and the kingdom is also the not yet, the things to come, the things that we don't know much about, but we know are there and promised. And so we look at these parables, and we look, the kingdom of heaven is like a mustard seed. The kingdom of heaven is something that starts small, and it grows into being the biggest plant of all of the plants in the garden. And that is cool. It's the small things that we do for the kingdom. It's the small yeses that we give to God that he takes and grows into being something that is bigger and better than we could ever imagine. Yes, sometimes different too. And then Greg so graciously read through the hidden treasure and the pearl. Both of these parables, we see a common theme. And that is someone found something special and then they gave up everything they had so that they could get it. Or we could say, someone found Jesus.

Someone found the kingdom, and then they turned around their life, every part of it, so that they could have Jesus. And that's the kingdom work. It doesn't just say the kingdom of heaven is like the fine pearl. It says the kingdom of heaven is like finding the pearl or the hidden treasure and then turning our lives towards it, in a way, which is a move of turning away, but it's also turning towards. And this is just another way we can think about repentance. But there's also a couple of differences. In the case of the pearl, the hidden treasure, in the case of the pearl, the merchant was looking. The merchant was looking for the kingdom. And yes, he was prepared. He was looking for pearls, so he was finding pearls. But then he found something that was better than he could ever imagine, even in the midst of his looking. Sometimes we are looking for the kingdom of heaven, and then when we find it, it becomes the best thing we've ever seen. And then, in the case of the hidden treasure, this man was likely not looking for what the hidden treasure was, or looking for any hidden treasure. He was likely just working out in the field. It would have been a common thing for them to take their treasures and bury them in the ground when they go off to war or do anything like that in that day and time. So it's likely that this man was just working in the field, going about his business. And then all of a sudden, he comes along the kingdom and he finds it. And then he turns around his life so he can get it. Sometimes the kingdom comes up when we're not expecting it, when we're not ready, but it still does. And then there's the parable of the yeast. The kingdom of heaven is like yeast being worked through dough. The kingdom of heaven is where Jesus is. It's where he's near. And I like to think of this as us being the dough, and Jesus is working through every part of us until he has every part. He's drawing us nearer to him until he has every part of us. And if you know anything about yeast going into dough, I've gotten to see a couple of bread makers this summer. It's a pretty disruptive process. It's not really simple. So it is a little disruptive sometimes. And so that brings me a little bit to my story. In October, I was at the corn maze with the Wesley, which is my college ministry, and I've loved being a part of the Wesley. It's a joy, and I'm extremely involved on the leadership team, and I enjoy every part of being on the leadership team and serving God and serving the people there at the Wesley and at Texas Tech. But I've also really enjoyed my engineering classes and every part of my engineering classes, and I still do. And it's something I haven't been able to make sense of. I still can't make sense of. I don't know when I'll make sense of it. But it's there. And so I was at the corn maze, and we were out by a campfire. We were roasting hot dogs and roasting s'mores, and the missions director of the Wesley comes up to me, Brad. And he says, you know, you can use your engineering skills to help people right now. There's this group, and he told me about them, called Engineers Without Borders. And they go and they build bridges, they work on clean water systems, and do all sorts of other things. And so I went back to my apartment, and I looked them up. I took one small step. I said one small yes to God, and little did I know at that point what it was going to turn into. And so as I was researching them, I realized there wasn't much I could do with them as a college student at Texas Tech University. And so I just kept on going about my day, and about 2 weeks later, at like 10 p.m., I don't know why this thought didn't cross my mind earlier, but it crossed my mind then. It's like, surely there's other organizations that do the same thing and have a need for engineers that might even be Christian. And so I looked them up, and I spend the next 2 hours just going through a rabbit hole of
looking at things. And then I realized there's these internships and fellowships, and these engineering organizations have a need for college engineers, or maybe they don't have a need for them, but they want to have them. And so I look at that and I start talking with people, and I realize I need to apply to these, some of these. And so I take a second and I apply. And the application process is fairly rigorous. Of course, there's questions about engineering, but there's also questions about my faith. Like, what do you believe about God? What do you believe about the Trinity? What do you believe about the Bible? And these were all free response questions. And I was way out of my league trying to answer them. But they brought me closer to God because I was able to understand who God was. They grew my faith and improved my prayer life as I got to understand who God was more. And it was a good and joyful thing. And God was surely with me throughout the whole application process. Then January came, and I started to hear back from people. And I heard, no. And then I heard again, no. And I was like, what's going on, God? You've been in this application process. I just told you I'm going to go overseas. By the way, I've never been out of the country. I'm going to go overseas for you to some random place that I don't know about. Like, I said my part of the deal. Come on, God. Why couldn't you deliver your part of the deal? And it was hard hearing the no's because I had my hopes up high. And then I started talking with friends, and I realized that I hadn't actually said yes to God. I just said yes to doing a really small thing for him. I said, yeah, I'll go overseas and do missionary engineering work, which is kind of specific. I didn't say, yes, God, I'll do whatever you need me to do this summer. I'll go wherever you need me to go this summer. And so I had to turn around my way of thinking. And in that, I was drawn nearer to God. Was it disruptive? Yeah. I thought I was going overseas this summer. Is it what I imagined? Absolutely not. But as I continued talking with people, I realized I needed to spend time growing in ministry. Because ministry is the second most important thing that I will ever do. And that's second to loving Jesus. And it's the second most important thing for all followers of Jesus. I just saw so many wonderful souls helping out with VBS this week. And so I started looking for opportunities in the U.S., and I started finding things, and I started applying, and I started getting yeses, and I was having conversations with friends and mentors and Pastor Ryan, and I was telling my friends and mentors, I think this sounds weird, but I think I need to be in Dalhart this summer. I don't know why, but I think I need to. And so I'm here, and it's been a joy. I got more of a missionary experience than I thought I was, thanks to everyone who's showed me about show pigs and show cattle and some other stuff that I had no clue about before I even got here. And it's been a joy. Some of the things I've loved about Dalhart is, one, the people. I can go into the grocery store and wave hi to people and they don't look at me like, why are you waving hi to me? It's like, okay, hey, and man, I love the food. Now I know whenever I'm in a small town, I need to go find the weird broken down shack on the side of the road because they will have the best food. It's a different story in Plano. And man, I've loved the traffic. My first couple of weeks here, people would tell me, oh, I'm so sorry about the traffic because of all the construction on 7th Street. And I just laughed. It takes me 5 minutes to get across town, and it takes me 5 minutes to get out of my neighborhood in Plano, so I think it's a pretty good deal. It was one small thing. It was one small move. Just looking something up on Google that took me through a long journey. And I ended up here in Dalhart. And God grew it to be something bigger because it is work for the kingdom. And God will surely grow it to be something bigger, not in the way I imagine, that's for sure. It'll be disruptive. It's a journey.
And he'll continue drawing me nearer to him, because that's what he does. And as I draw nearer to him and I get to know him more, it's a gift. It's a gift. And so, what are the small moves that God's asking you to do, that God's asking us to do? Is there a friend that you just need to reach out to and help? That's a small move. And God can make big, but God will make big for the kingdom in a way never imagined. What are the ways that we need to turn around our ways of thinking so we allow God to do work and do his work? Turn towards him the most precious and amazing gift we ever could have. And what is it that we're holding back from God? What parts of our hearts does God need more of? Does God want to draw near in? What part of the yeast of the kingdom needs to work into us? Well, would we all seek it together, running together as the body of Christ, to give him even more footing on this ground? Would you all pray with me? Jesus, thank you. Thank you for this morning, for gathering together in your name, praising and worshiping you. Jesus, would you draw nearer to us? Would you show us who you are more? Would you grow your kingdom, God, even if it's disruptive, even if it's against the ways we think, the ways we want to do things? God, find a way. You have a way. Do it. God, come and move in our day.

0: We didn't talk about this. 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
1: What?
0: The benediction.
1: We didn't talk about this? I got it. Is that one? Okay. Thanks to everyone who's helped out in this service, all the musicians, Greg for filling in on some of Ryan's stuff, Rebecca, thanks to all the people in the back, the acolytes. It's a village that helps us worship God together, and it's the joy for sure. Go this week with the peace. May the peace of Christ be with you forever and ever. Amen.

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1: Looks like our late July heat wave conditions are still intact. Still going to blame that high pressure area that's pretty much dominating our atmosphere. It's not going anywhere for the next several days. So we'll continue with similar weather. And we'll wake up to a mild morning, but only for a couple of hours. It'll be hot this afternoon, back up to the 100 degree mark. Any rain is going to be very isolated. So clear skies tonight, a low of 70. We're up to 101 tomorrow. 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I'm Doppler Dave for KXIT.
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0: One legendary celebration. 90 years in the making. The 90th annual XIT Rodeo and Reunion, August 6th, 7th, and 8th, live in Del Hart, Texas. Buckle up for 3-9 PRCA rodeo action. Bulls, Bronx, and two specialty acts tearing up the arena all weekend long. The grace and the beauty and those beautiful white horses brought to you by Sheridan Bateman. The power and the muscle of the broken spoke Clydesdale. Ronald Burton, he'll be the man in the can, making you laugh and giggle. Master of ceremonies for the last 22 years, Mr. Kelly Kinney. He's back with us. Live music from Dustin De La Garza, Jackson Bolin and the Stragglers, and Josh Weathers. 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
1: 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You know, those old guys at the coffee shop.
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2: Looks like our late July heat wave conditions are still intact. Still going to blame that high pressure area that's pretty much dominating our atmosphere. It's not going anywhere for the next several days. So we'll continue with similar weather. And we'll wake up to a mild morning, but only for a couple of hours. It'll be hot this afternoon, back up to the 100 degree mark. Any rain is going to be very isolated. So clear skies tonight, a low of 70. We're up to 101 tomorrow. News Channel 10. I'm Doppler Dave for KXIT.
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Want to hear a little Eagles, Witchy Woman, on Back to the 70s.

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9: To the 70s. This is MG Kelly here with you. Well, I certainly get some interesting requests here at requestasongatusa.com for Back to the 70s. This one kind of takes the horse, if you would. Chris has a horse named Harvey, and she wants to send it out to her other horse named Jet, who had to go away. Aw. Here's Benny and the Jets from Elton John. It just kind of ties in there nicely, don't you think? Elton on Back to the 70s, obviously live.
10: Hey, you.

All right, we're going to take you higher right now. You ready? Give me that sound. Yeah. Jigsaw. And you've blown it all sky high on Back to the 70s.

0: We're going to continue on back to the 70s, playing the hits you want to hear at requestasong at USA.com. Keep those requests and dedications coming in. I'll get them on for you. This is MG Kelly. Back in a moment.
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8: 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Shotgun start will begin promptly at 12:30. Immediately following the golf tournament, there will be an awards dinner in the dining area. 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So dust off your clubs and come out for a great time and a great cause. It's the 26th annual Five Rivers Cimarron Feeders Relay for Life Golf Tournament, Friday, August the 14th.
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11: Got a song dedication coming out from Erie, Pennsylvania, from Frank to Maggie, Lady Marmalade. Here's

All right, hit me with that big note right now, if you would. Give it to me. Come on. Ooh, yeah. Back to the 70s. M.G. Kelly with the Raiders, Indian Reservation.

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3: Looks like our late July heat wave conditions are still intact. Still going to blame that high pressure area that's pretty much dominating our atmosphere. It's not going anywhere for the next several days. So we'll continue with similar weather. We'll wake up to a mild morning, but only for a couple of hours. It'll be hot this afternoon, back up to the 100 degree mark. Any rain is going to be very isolated. So clear skies tonight, a low of 70. We're up to 101 tomorrow. 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I'm Doppler Dave for KXIT.
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5: 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MG Kelly here. You feeling all right?
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5: 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Let's get them on for you right now with Jagger to sing.

0: Only the good hits out of the 1970s as requested by you on Back to the 70s. I'm MG Kelly. There's plenty more just around the corner. Don't go away.
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This one comes from William going out to Bonnie. William in Salt Lake City all the way to Lincoln, Nebraska. It's a B-70s long shot.

0: getting right down on the carpet with you. It's MG Kelly here on Back to the 70s. 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
12: 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Ronald Burton, he'll be the man in the can making you laugh and giggle. Master of ceremonies for the last 22 years, Mr. Kelly Kinney. He's back with us. Live music from Dustin De La Garza, Jason Boland and the Stragglers, and Josh Weathers. 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
0: 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Sugarloaf, Green-Eyed Lady on Back to the 70s.

0: Green-Eyed Lady from Sugarloaf on Back to the 70s. Got an email request from Sandra, and she wants to hear a ladies set. I think we've already got one rolling right here. From Green-Eyed Lady right into Lady. Yeah, it sticks now on Back to the 70s.
1: Lady!

0: Wrapping up our ladies set on Back to the 70s, Bob Welsh and Sentimental Lady. Before that, Sticks with Lady, and we kicked it off with Green Eyed Lady from Sugarloaf. I'm MG Kelly. More of your favorite requests and dedications on the way.
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8: Looks like our late July heat wave conditions are still intact. Still going to blame that high pressure area that's pretty much dominating.

0: our atmosphere. It's not going anywhere for the next several days. So we'll continue with similar weather. And we'll wake up to a mild morning, but only for a couple of hours. It'll be hot this afternoon, back up to the 100-degree mark. Any rain is going to be very isolated. So clear skies tonight, a low of 70. We're up to 101 tomorrow. 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
1: 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We're going to

on Back to the 70s with MG Kelly. Got an email request at requestasong@usa.com. It comes from Mark in Billings, Montana, and he says that this song certainly relates to the situation. A child

0: back to the 70s. Ah, the greatest hits out of the 1970s that you request right here at requestasong@usa.com. Keep them coming. I'm going to keep pumping them out. It's MG Kelly back in a moment.
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0: 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You got to get it right, especially when it comes to the ladies. According to Jason out of Lexington, Kentucky, who just emailed me at requestasong@usa.com, he's tried everything else, and he knows this works. Cornelius Brothers to sing.
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0: 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It comes straight to me here. This is MG Kelly, and there's more on Back to the 70s coming up. Back to the
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8: 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The grace and the beauty and those beautiful white horses brought to you by Sheridan Bateman. 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He's back with us. Live music from Dustin De La Garza, Jason Bolin and the Stragglers, and Josh Weathers. 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
0: Yeah, it's rock and roll time here with MG Kelly. I'm back to the 70s. Rob in Cedar Falls, Iowa says he's got to have some Doobie Brothers. A little China Grove right now.

I'm MG Kelly. This is Back to the 70s. We're going to make it funky right now for you. A little Earth, Wind, and Fire. Oh, here we go. Shining Star. Ooh, yeah. You got that radio nice and loud there? Good. Always sounds better when it is, you know.

0: 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We're going to continue to shine across the USA with the best hits out of the 1970s. I'm MG Kelly. More requests and dedications on the way.
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10: 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The 26th annual Five Rivers Cimarron Feeders Relay for Life Golf Tournament, with all proceeds going to the American Cancer Society. Tournament will be held at Pheasant Trails in Dumas Friday, August the 14th, with registration from 10:30 a.m. to noon. Lunch included in the registration, also being served from 11 a.m. to noon. Shotgun start will begin promptly at 12:30. Immediately following the golf tournament, there will be an awards dinner in the dining area. 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It's the 26th annual Five Rivers Cimarron Feeders Relay for Life Golf Tournament, Friday, August the 14th.
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0: 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I'm MG Kelly playing the hits out of the 1970s just for you as you request them and request a song at USA.com.

0: 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I'm MG Kelly. 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

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Just got one from Leslie who says she recently saw Barry Manilow out in Las Vegas. This was one of the highlights of the show right here when everybody in the theater was on their feet for

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9: The critics are raving about Jesse Torres every weekday here on KXIT. 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
10: The shock factor is jaw-dropping and unexpected for sure. I've been terrified. I've been looking over my shoulders, head on a swivel, because that's my baby.
0: Back to the 70s. I'm MG Kelly. Let's count it off now. Celebrating the best hits out of the 1970s that you request at requestasong@usa.com.

on Back to the 70s. A very special request here coming in from Tom going out to Barbara. He says they are right back where they started from, In Love Again. Do I hear an aw? I thought so. Here's Maxine.

0: 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Get on your requests from everywhere across the country here. 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More hits on the way.
1: 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I'm U.S. Transportation Secretary Sean Duffy.
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0: Whatever you do, don't lose this email address. Yeah, it's requestasong@usa.com. And get your songs right directly on the radio on Back to the 70s. Right now, here's Ricky Don't Lose That Number from Steely

on Back to the 70s, the only national request all 70s show right here. It's MG Kelly with you. Just got one from Jack, wants to send a song out to Sue at the Jersey Shore. It's Billy Swan. A message and the music on this one. Anything you need, Sue, Jack can help.

0: 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It's MG Kelly right here. Got time for a couple of more coming up. Don't go away.
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0: 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John in Lubbock, Texas says, you got to watch out for those smiling faces, because sometimes

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5: 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I want to thank you for being a part of the program. 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

0: 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The answer is simple.
1: Any motion that I wanted to do, I can program it to do. 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Hit buttons. 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

0: 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You know, those old guys at the coffee shop.
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0: as we celebrate the land of the free and the home of the brave this July 4th season. Share our country's history with the children in our lives so that they may value the importance of our nation. M&S Record Service salutes America on the 4th of July. Attention golfers, it's almost that time. The 26th annual Five Rivers Cimarron Feeders Relay for Life Golf Tournament, with all proceeds going to the American Cancer Society. Tournament will be held at Pheasant Trails in Dumas, Friday, August the 14th, with registration from 10:30 a.m. to noon. Lunch included in the registration, also being served from 11 a.m. to noon. Shotgun start will begin promptly at 12:30. Immediately following the golf tournament, there will be an awards dinner in the dining area. This is a four-person scramble with a cost per player $200. That includes green fees, golf cart, $20 snack bar credit at the clubhouse, and the dinner banquet. 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Mulligans can also be bought on this day. For more tournament information, contact Erica at 580-308-1188. That's 580-308-1188. So dust off your clubs and come out for a great time and a great cause. It's the 26th annual Five River Cimarron Feeders Relay for Life Golf Tournament, Friday, August the 14th. KXIT asks our listeners, can you describe KXIT in just three words? Their answers were outstanding.
1: Tic-tac-toe. 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

0: One legendary celebration. 90 years in the making. The 90th annual XIT Rodeo and Reunion, August 6th, 7th, and 8th, live in Del Hart, Texas. Buckle up for 3-9 PRCA rodeo action. Bulls, Bronx, and two specialty acts carrying up the arena all weekend long. The grace and the beauty and those beautiful white horses brought to you by Sheridan Bateman. The power and the muscle of the broken spoke Clydesdale. Ronald Burton, he'll be the man in the can, making you laugh and giggle. Master of ceremonies for the last 22 years, Mr. Kelly Kinney. He's back with us. Live music from Dustin De La Garza, Jason Boland and the Stragglers, and Josh Weathers. 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Capped off with the world's largest free barbecue on August the 8th. 90 years of Texas tradition, and this year you don't want to miss the XIT Rodeo and Reunion, August 6th through the 8th, live in Del Hart, Texas.
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0: KXIT's request line is open for contests and requests at 244-0945. And we even understand you can get a little tongue-tied when you win.
1: Congratulations. What's up, my brother?
2: Hey, no, hold on. What are you two? What are you, Zap, there? What are you up to, buddy?